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0: Vocalist since Sade to have multiple number ones on Billboard magazine smooth jazz chart. 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

And we thank you all very much. This next song, some of you might be familiar with it. Her name is Mary. 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But somehow, we never, ever seem to do nothing completely.

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I say it one more time. 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Say.

hope you've enjoyed tonight's performance. Tina Turner, live in concert. Join us again next Saturday at 8 p.m. as we present another classic performance resurrected from the vaults of time. Saturday Night Live is produced by Blue Pyramid Productions for Hampton University Radio, 88.1 WHOV. I'm Jay Lang. Thanks for joining us.

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And this is PJ, your captain. 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

Whether you're at home, at work, in your car, on the World Wide Web, or just chilling, because you got it like that, feel the music. 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

0: 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Yes, you are listening to Night Flight. And this is PJ, your captain. And so, did you realize that it is a National Smile Day? Smiles are powerful. They not only create engagement between two people, but the more a person smiles, the healthier their brain can be. Smiling has a direct link to your brain and can help reduce stress. There is so much a smile can do. Just one smile, one, can brighten somebody's day. It can also improve your day. Smiles are infectious. A healthy smile can develop confidence and generate a new outlook on life. How about that? Just from a smile. But in any event, we just had some Andy Snitzer doing Don't Wanna Stop, and Felicia Bray brought us Take Your Time. And of course, we have more music to come. We have some Adrian Crutchfield and Paul Hardcastle waiting in the wings. 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

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Yes, you are listening to Night Flight. And this is PJ, your captain. So good of you to stop by. We just had some Walter Chapman, and we're going right into Spyrogyra. 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

group. We'll give it to you just the way you like it. 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We're jazz.

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Feel the music. 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

0: 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Yes, you are listening to Night Flight. And this is PJ, your captain. We just had the Braxton Brothers doing Inside Your Heart. And Norman Brown brought us Chillaxin'. And so, entertainment news. Today is the last day for you to see Kenny Garrett, Miles Davis Centennial Celebration at Blues Alley in Washington, D.C. And on the 4th of June, we have Chris Standring at Blues Alley in Washington, D.C. And of course, you can check online for all the deets. And June 9th at 7:30, we have the Newfound Chamber Winds at the Attics Theater in Norfolk. And I would be remiss if I did not mention Lindsay Webster. Yes, girlfriend is back. June 13th, that's a Saturday at 8 p.m. at the Attics Theater, Norfolk, Virginia. You gotta come and hear her. And more music. We've got some Roy Ayers Ubiquity as well as Lawson Rollins. So stick and stay. Smooth 88.1 WHOV. Music is the only art form you can't touch, but it touches you.
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Yes, you are listening to Night Flight. And this is PJ, your captain. And I just wanted you to know we are going to have some information on the newfound chamber winds in our next break. 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

0: 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You are listening to Night Flight, and this is PJ, your captain. Welcome aboard. In any event, I wanted to share some information about the Newfound Chamber Winds, and they have a concert coming up. Yes, they do, on the 9th. Yes, the 9th of June. And they play chamber music. Yeah, featuring time-honored classics and works by living composers. The concert will include performances of chamber winds, wind quintets, duos, and more, and highlight music by Newfound Chamber Winds Summer Music Festival guest composer, Stacy Garup. I know. This is being put on by Arts at the Attics. Yes, it's made possible by them and the Virginia Commission for the Arts and the National Endowment for the Arts. So you want to support those kind of programs? 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

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Yes, this is PJ, your captain, on the ones and twos. 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

0: Smooth 88.1 WHOV. You are listening to Night Flight. And this is PJ, your captain. I want to share some information about a fabulous woman, Lindsay Webster. Yep, it's the 2026 Church Street Jazz Series Grand Finale. And that's going to be on Saturday, June 13th, 8 p.m. at the Historic Attics Theater. Yes, indeed. We're presenting an evening with the world's number one smooth jazz vocalist, Lindsay Webster. She is returning to her favorite venue for what is destined to be her third consecutive sold-out performance. Get those tickets, because they won't last. Lindsay Webster live in concert. How about that? Smooth 88.1 WHOV. We had some Lynn Roundtree doing Flow before, and now we turn to Yellow Jackets. 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

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Yes, you are listening to Night Flight, and this is PJ on the ones and twos. We just had JJ Savarina doing Let It Go, and we're turning right around and do some Nicole Henry with Everything Is Fine. 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

0: Smooth 88.1 WHOV. You are listening to Night Flight, and this is PJ, your captain. We just had some Will Downing doing Till You Come Back to Me, and Kim Scott brought us Hide and Seek. So take a deep breath and relax, because it is Profundities time. As I began to love myself, I found that anguish and emotional suffering are only warning signs that I was living against my own truth. Today, I know this is authenticity, and that's Charlie Chaplin. This is part of a longer poem, and I'll be reading snatches of it in various places. Smooth 88.1 WHOV. Yes, we've got Pieces of a Dream and Najee waiting in the wings.
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A little shout out for Tequila LaRue, as well as my friends Kimberly J and Terrence J on Gospel Express. 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

0: 101.1 WHOV. Yes, you are listening to Night Flight. And this is PJ, your captain. And yes, we are bringing this flight in for a landing. So please put away all of your electronic devices. Please put up your tray tables and put your seats in the upright and locked position. It's been a marvelous night, dear. Marvelous. And I hope that you've enjoyed our time together. Please take care of yourself spiritually, because we know that makes a difference during the week. And you can catch me this afternoon on The Groove from 3 to 6. And now for your listening pleasure, in the upcoming hour leading up to the Gospel Express with Jay Lang, we've got some Wendy Moten and Steve Oliver to lead off the set. 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
1: 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Faith is what pleases God. 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

0: 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Good morning, good morning, good morning, good morning. I'm Jay Lang, your conductor. And get ready to get on the train. We're about to leave on the Gospel Express as we thank God for another day to get it right. So we're going to give him along the way praise, honor, thanks for everything that he's done for us, our jobs, our home, our health, our family, our finances. And if you're looking for a breakthrough, maybe you'll get it somewhere along the way as we stop to give him all the glory. The train's leaving the station. Let's go. All aboard. It's the Gospel Express from now until 1 o'clock.
1: You know, sometimes when I'm riding in my car and just thinking about the goodness of the Lord, I want to sing to him to let him know how wonderful he is. The song says,

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0: 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That's my brother Gerard Ruff. Oh Lord, many of us have suffered emotional wounds over the course of our lives, and you may still be in emotional pain. Now, these wounds can fester and cause you to struggle in various ways if you don't seek the healing that God offers you. Emotional wounds could come from abuse, rejection, abandonment, disappointment, criticism, judgment, or other types of hurt. If you had an emotional wound of any kind in your life, I want you to know today that Jesus can heal you everywhere you hurt. According to the prophecy in Isaiah 61:1, Jesus came to bind up the brokenhearted and to proclaim freedom for the captives. He heals our broken hearts and sets us free from pain and other forms of bondage. He also came to comfort all who mourn and to give us a crown of beauty instead of ashes, and the oil of joy instead of mourning, and a garment of praise instead of a spirit of despair. That's Isaiah 61:2-3. So to begin healing emotionally, we need to make godly choices while we are still hurting. Pressing through the feelings in this way, it can be difficult, but it's worth doing because it leads to freedom and wholeness. Jesus said to forgive those who hurt us and to love and pray for our enemies. This is the way to peace, healing, and freedom. Say this quick prayer with me. Thank you, Jesus, for teaching me to forgive so that I can be healed and set free from emotional pain. In Jesus' name, amen.
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3: Thank you for allowing me to see myself the way you see me. Thank you.

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Smooth 88.1 WHOV and the Gospel Express. That's Pastor Mike Jr. and my pastor, Pastor John K. Jenkins Sr. of the First Baptist Church of Glen Arden in Upper Marlboro, Maryland, has something he says every now and then, and I'm right along with him. He says, "I'm a jacked up joker." And to all the jacked up jokers listening right now, and that means we're all jacked up because we're not perfect. So you are a jacked up joker. From now until 1 o'clock, we're going to ask God for some help with that, because none of us are perfect. Here's Moret Brown Clark. 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

0: don't care what you're going through. 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

0: 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That's Aware, Worship, and Trust in God. Green Run in Virginia Beach. Thanks for listening. Portsmouth, Franklin, Virginia. Everyone at Coliseum Central, around Hampton Coliseum, Oyster Point, even India River Park, Miami, Florida, down in the bottom, Key West, Florida, Deep Creek, Naval Station, Air Naval Station, Oceana. Thank you so much for listening. Stay with us. And if you're on your way to church, good. It's good to be in the house with other believers. And if you're not going today, or you're watching virtual church, or you're not watching virtual church, and you're just listening and getting your praise on, you're in the right place. 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I'm Jay Lang, and this is the Gospel Express.
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5: How many of y'all clean inside? 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I'm not talking about clean on the outside, but I'm talking about being cleaned out on the inside. 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There's a little song that we sing and it go like this.

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Satan found a way to feed me. I made changes for the best and for the people.

a lady that was an icon, a legend, queen of gospel, Albertina Walker, my best friend, my mentor. 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

0: 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Kurt Franklin is your headliner. And Sunday, June 28th is Sunday Dinner with Charlie Wilson, Isley Brothers, Elder Barnes, Marion Meadows, Alex Boone-Yan. 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

0: Smooth 88.1 WHOV, that's Maverick City music and song. Well, well, well. From the beginning, God has desired fellowship with man. That was his purpose in creating us. He never wanted to close people off from his presence, but he knew that his holiness was so powerful that it would destroy anything unholy that came near it. Therefore, the way for sinners to be completely cleansed had to be provided prior to man's having access to God's presence. Listen, you know this, and I know this. At least you should. We are in the world, but we're not to be of the world. That's what John chapter 17, 14, verse 14 says. Our worldliness and early ways separate us from God's presence and keep us from hearing his voice. Unless we're constantly receiving by faith the sacrifice of Jesus' blood to keep us clean, we can't enjoy intimacy and come into proper fellowship with God. You've got to read your Bible every day. You've got to stay in your word. You've got to keep your knees dirty. You have to pray. I'm in the car talking all day long. You ride beside me, you see me talking. There's no music. I'm not singing. I'm talking to God. Say this prayer with me. Lord, thank you for making a way for me to come into your presence. Help me to walk in purity, receive your grace, wait on your timing, and grow closer to you each day. In Jesus' name, amen.
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12: I send this song out to those struggling with low self-esteem, especially to those absentee fathers. Go reconnect with your sons, with your daughters. I came to remind you, there is a king in you. Let the kings worship the Lord. Let me hear your words of worship.
13: Let me hear your words of worship. 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

0: 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I know that some of the things you've been through has made you feel bad about yourself. But you need to know that there is a ruler in you. There is what has happened. The enemy has tricked you and made you feel like that you are beneath. He's tricked you and made you feel like that you are a borrower and never will be a lender. But Donald Lawrence came to tell you that there is a king in you. There is a king in you. There is a king in you. I can't stress it enough. There is a king living in you. Rule, ruler, rule. 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Stand, king, stand.
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This is a special show because it's the final show of the 2026 Church Street Jazz Series season. So those of you who came to other shows, this is the big one. I tell you, she sells out every time she comes to town. She's a sweetheart. She's my sister. That's Lindsey Webster. Perfect pitch. There are only a few vocalists in the world that have a gift like hers. So if you don't have your ticket, get your ticket. 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

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I speak blessings of health, blessings of wealth. And until I see you again, my friend, I'm excited about your win.

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All right, I'm gonna try it like

0: 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The Gospel Express. You know, sometimes people haven't apologized to you because they're ashamed of what they did. You have to forgive them anyway. 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Forgiveness unblocks your blessings. 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And that's real talk. 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

Nobody gets an easy ride. We all have a cross to bear. But there's wisdom in the fire, and every moment is an opportunity. Embrace the journey.

What a wonderful blessing it is to experience the musical genius of Professor Zach Williams and One Accord. Let's give God a praise for them now. I was in the hospital just a few weeks ago, and I was teetering between very serious condition. Nobody could come to the hospital with all the myriad and plethora of people I know. Nobody but my daughters and my wife were allowed to come to the hospital to see me. But way over in the midnight hour, I had a guest they couldn't keep out. I still ain't got no witness. How many of you know there is someone that the hospital cannot keep out? He makes night visits. I'll say it over here. He makes house calls. He goes behind closed doors. And as I laid in my bed all alone, I needed a visitation. And Jesus came to see about me. And when he came, I knew why they called him Hosanna. I can't get a witness. I said, I know why they call him Hosanna. And the scripture said, blessed is he that cometh in the name of the Lord. Get ready as the choir comes to us, ministering, not just singing, but ministering. Hosanna. Everybody shout Hosanna.

Smooth 88.1 WHOV and the Gospel Express. Let's celebrate. I'm talking to everybody who got a blessing today that came, a blessing this week or this month or this year that kind of came out of nowhere. It's like, what? What happened? I'm getting what? See, that's God answering your prayers in His time. Now, when you wanted it, you know, you thought you really needed it then. But now that you've got it unexpectedly from Him just when you really needed it, you're probably glad you didn't get it when you wanted it. So for those of you who got that special blessing, and I'm one of them, thank you, Jesus. Thank you, Lord. And thank you for another day to get it right. Thank you for giving me the patience to wait on your timing. Thank you for those listening under my voice who also got a blessing. Thank you from all of us for giving us the patience to wait on your timing. Here's the group Fire. I Can Count on You on Smooth 88.1 WHOV.

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God gonna give you double.

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0: 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That's 6 to 10 a.m. Starting your day the right way, giving up God all the praise, all the thanks, and all the glory for another day to get it right. Talking about forgiveness today. If you can't forgive someone, pray for them. It might not change them, but it will change you. Stick around. More on the way on a beautiful Sunday the Lord has made on the Gospel Express.
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Paul says it's good to be alive, but it's best to live. 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
2: You may be going through something in your life, and sometimes things can get so hard. But whatever you're going through, put your trust in Jesus. He'll never leave you.

Smooth 88.1 WHOV. That's Byron Cage, and I give you praise. Now, here's how to forgive yourself for the past. Accept what happened. Say it happened instead of replaying it over and over again. Stop blaming yourself constantly. You did what you knew at the time, and it's past. It's over. It's done. Learn. Don't punish. Ask yourself, what did that situation teach you? Speak kindly to yourself. Those harsh words you've been saying, find some softer, kind words to say to yourself, and give yourself time. Healing doesn't happen in a day. You deserve peace, not endless guilt. So let it go and ask God for help and strength when you're saying your prayers. It's EJ Fields, Mercy Endureth. I'm Jay Lang, your conductor on the Gospel Express.

0: Smooth 88.1 WHOV. That's Dorinda Clark Cole and Great and Mighty. I'm Jay Lang, your conductor, as we get closer to our destination of 1 o'clock in the Sunday brunch with Dr. Richard Mason and Dr. Tamara Williams. So bring your fork and your plate and see what they're serving up at the table. God disciplines us, and he disciplines those he loves, according to Proverbs 3:12. And we should appreciate and submit to his discipline. Discipline's not a bad thing. It's our friend because it teaches us the right way to live so we can enjoy the blessings Jesus died to give us. Our scripture for today's Proverbs 3:12 says that God will keep working with us through discipline and instruction until we learn to stay calm in adversity. And while we wait for God to deal with our enemies, because he'll deal with them. If you get out of God's way, he will deal with them. And to be honest, your enemy would probably rather have you deal with them than God, because when God deals with him, it's dealt with. Being discouraged or depressed when facing trouble or difficulty, it does not do any good, not you or me. It never solves a problem. But if we put our trust in God and continue enjoying life in the midst of those problems, we defeat the devil and our breakthrough comes. Instead of feeling guilty or angry when God disciplines and instructs you, be thankful that he loves you enough to take the time to do that. Say this prayer with me. Lord, help me welcome your discipline and your trust and your correction. Teach me to stay steady in every circumstance, even when I'm uncomfortable, and grow stronger as you guide me in truth. In Jesus' name, amen.
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0: He's my friend. He's my brother. He's my pastor. I bring to the stage at this time Pastor Marvin L. Winans. It's a little song that we sang on an album a while ago. It just says, who would have thought I'd get to know you this way? Heard folk talking about the things you did before, and I laughed at them. I didn't know I'd be one of them. Touch somebody and say, who would have thought I'd know God like this?
1: I need somebody to clap

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It's all about forgiveness today. That's the Seven Sons of Soul, and he's coming back. Forgive anyone who caused you pain or harm. I know you might not be in the forgiving feeling right now, but I'm telling you what God's telling me to tell you. Keep in mind that forgiving is not for other people, it's for you. Forgiving is not forgetting. I'm not saying that. It's remembering without anger. It frees up power, your power, heals your body, your mind, your spirit. Forgiveness opens up a pathway to a new place of peace where you can persist despite what has happened to you. And things are going to happen to you, but you can't walk around with a chip on your shoulder because something happened. You can't undo it. It happened. Give yourself peace and let it go. It's J.J. Harrison and You for Praise. Nothing else on Smooth 88.1 WHOV.

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10: 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We've reached our final destination. Hope you enjoyed the ride, and hopefully along the way, God has used me and sent you a message or confirmation by way of the Holy Spirit in something that was said or played. If Jesus forgave those who nailed him to the cross, and if God forgives you and me, how can you withhold your forgiveness from someone else and expect God to be happy about it? Think about that. Have a great Sunday. Taking me home, his Korean soul. There is a God. On Smooth 88.1 WHOV, I'm Jay Lang. Have a blessed day.

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1: You must be careful about the words you use or the words you allow to be used in your house. Words are things. You must be careful. Careful about calling people out of their names, using racial pejoratives and sexual pejoratives and all that ignorance. Don't do that.
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4: This is Dr. Tamara Williams.
5: And this is Dr. Richard Mason. Welcome back to the table for another edition of Sunday Brunch with the good doctors.
4: The good doctors.
5: Listen. You know, as I'm laughing, I'm just thinking in terms of, it's just been a week. How have things been on your end?
4: It has been a week. It has definitely been a week. I cannot say that it has not. But it's been an enjoyable week. It's had the ups and the downs to it, but it's been busy. Like every other week, it seems, in our life. It's just been a busy, busy time.
5: Exactly. When is it not busy? That's the question.
4: Okay. I don't even know if we want to ask when we won't be busy.
5: Listen, not at all.
4: Right. But I think it does come a time. I've been watching some people, some trailblazers that have come before us. Mm-hmm. And I've been watching how people have been slowly and gracefully making their exits out of certain situations. And then I've watched even those who were before them. Mm-hmm. And I think I just want to keep running as long as I can, because I find that some people wish that people were still coming to them, or that they still felt relevant, or that they could still do some of the things that they used to. So I just thank God for the strength to do those things now.
5: Exactly. You know, thanking him for the spaces, you know, allowing us these spaces in which we can celebrate lives and the things that we're able to do. You know, truly, truly, it is a blessing. I take nothing for granted, you know, and so especially to our listeners, you know, surprisingly, and I shouldn't say surprisingly, but, you know, the number of people that approach me and say, hey, I'm listening to your show, I'm enjoying it and all or whatever, you know, and they really want to know, what are we eating?
4: Yes, indeed. I think we need to start eating a little bit better sometimes at brunch, the way that people are really interested in what we're having to eat. So I feel compelled to maybe start saying something other than bacon sometimes, even though that is my love.
5: Listen, exactly. But I told myself, hold still, because you know what? We may be bringing something to the community, you know, and not just having a little private table, but we be doing a little something to bring people, everybody out to the table. So I don't just stay tuned.
4: Stay tuned. I'm looking forward to that.
5: Exactly.
4: So we can see more of the people in one time.
5: Exactly. And that's the benefit, just being able to, you know, connect with more people and all, you know. And I will say this, the beauty of it all is really when people talk about what they were able to gain from listening to the show. You just never know the topics that we talk about and what people are dealing with at the particular time. And, you know, one person I was explaining to him, I said, that's really how this all came about, just in terms of being able to put things on the table that people don't talk about, and bringing those things up and having those conversations. You know, this show is certainly meant to be a door opener in certain situations. And so they were like, wow, I didn't know that. I said, that's it's good to hear that it's actually doing what we set out for it to do.
4: Right.
5: Even though we're having a good time doing
4: that part. That part, I think that's why we continue to do it too. A lot of people look at it as work. A lot of people look at it as extra parts. I look at it more as extra service, but it's something that we enjoy. And also, it's something that you and I do anyway, bro. We brunch anyway.
5: Yes.
4: We get together and eat anyway. The only difference is we're just inviting other people to eat with us for these sessions, and we're allowing other people to listen and benefit from just conversation. Iron sharpens iron, and it's important that you are mindful of the people that you surround yourself with and the time that you spend with those individuals. So it's that always good difference. Talk. It's always good food. It's always a good time when we're together. In fact, I don't think we've ever even had an argument.
5: No, I'm just trying to think, because you don't bother my bacon, you know, so I don't think there's a need.
4: When you know how to communicate. And that is something that we do well. So it's a good time.
5: Exactly.
4: It's a good time. So I don't want to take up all of our time talking about us and what we're going to do. I wanted to introduce our guest today. This is something that we've never done before. And everybody knows that we work at Hampton. Everybody knows that we talk about our students from time to time. But I have never actually brought a student to the table before to have brunch with us. And I thought it was important to do that today because this is a non-traditional type of student. People make gross assumptions about who our students are, how old they are, where they come from, and what they plan on doing. And so I thought it'd be fun today to brunch with a student who has been in the field doing some things, has a lot to offer, and wanted to finish what she started. So without further ado, I want to welcome to the Sunday brunch table for the first time, and maybe not even the last time, Danielle Price. Welcome
6: Hi,
4: to the table.
5: everybody. Hello
6: Thank
5: there.
6: you for
5: Welcome,
6: having
5: welcome.
6: me. Thank you. I'm so happy to be here.
5: Glad
4: I'm
5: you could be here
4: so
5: with
4: happy
5: us.
4: to have you. So happy to have you. And she's currently taking my parenting class. And when I met her, she was telling me that she was a parent. And so I had to stop right away because I was like, this is so awesome that you are interested in learning more about something that you are engaging in. That's the best type of science anyway. And when we know better, we can do better. But as I started to have a further conversation with her, I was able to determine that, how she became a parent. And that this wasn't her first, beginning at Hampton. So I don't want to tell your whole story, Danielle, because you can tell it way better than I can. But tell us what made you want to be a psych major at Hampton.
6: So I have always, so I'm actually a liberal studies major, but I've always
4: Liberal.
6: been interested in,
4: See, there we go.
6: I have always been interested in psychology. And for a long time, I feel like I didn't have the words to say or the confidence to say, hey, I'm interested in psychology, behavioral health, mental health. But the way that I think, the way that I break things down has always been through the lens of psychology, sociology, and things like that. And so when I first came to Hampton, I majored in everything but psychology, if I'm being honest with you.
4: You
6: And
4: see what I'm speaking ahead of you.
6: And I had a hard time trying to find something that actually like fit me and fit who it is that I am. And so when I originally came to Hampton, I was a freshman, 2007, a long time ago. Doesn't seem like a long time ago, but almost 20 years ago. And nursing was what really grabbed my attention at the time because it seemed like a good idea. But as life progressed and as I progressed as a woman, as a mother, I began realizing that our mental health really matters. And then only having our, not just my personal experience, but our professional experience validate that, I was like, this is something that I'm really interested in that I want to be able to nurture and cultivate over time.
4: Yeah, but I predict more psychology classes in your future.
6: I agree 100%. I definitely it's actually feel like this is kind of like foreshadowing me going into my doctoral program because I've been saying like it does not stop at my bachelor's, it does not stop at my master's. I am meant to hold a doctoral. I'm meant to be doctor, whatever my last name is at that time.
4: Oh, you're
6: Even
4: speaking
6: my
4: other things into existence.
5: R
6: I'm
5: right,
6: speaking
5: right,
6: so many things into existence.
5: exactly. These are
6: I'm a
5: this is
6: firm
5: a
6: believer.
5: multiple speaking.
4: Yes, I'm telling you.
6: And it's within reach. All I have to do is trust the process. That's all I have to do, just trust the process.
4: So let's talk about this process. When you first came to Hampton, you were in nursing and then you left. What happened? You left?
6: Yes, so I left. I like to say I partied my way out of here. So that is part of the story. But in full transparency, I was assaulted off campus. And so that kind of what some people would say kind of derailed my trajectory, the plan that I had for my life. But I, looking back, I don't believe that. I do think that there were things that happened that made me leave because I just wasn't ready to be that far away from home anyways. And a lot of people would think that that would be like a stopping point, right? And I really didn't deal with the trauma of what happened that night. I can still remember very vividly. until mm-hmm. years later. I didn't even vocalize it until years later.
5: Mm-hmm.
6: And so once I left Hampton, I didn't stop school. I went back home to my community college and I finished my associate's degree in liberal arts. And mm-hmm. again, majored in a lot of different things. And liberal studies was the only thing that really allowed me to really discover who I am through academics. And mm-hmm. so that's kind of like my journey from coming to Hampton to leaving.
5: Mm-hmm.
4: Well, I used to be the director of liberal studies.
5: Mm-hmm. And I would say that's a commercial for liberal studies because you find your way through academics through liberal studies. Wow, that speaks mm-hmm. volumes.
4: I used to be that director. And I would say that liberal studies comes from the Latin word liberate, meaning that freedom. Mm-hmm. To be able to discover. And so that was how I marketed it you can do many different things to figure out that mm-hmm. one thing that you like to do. And most of what Dr. Mason and I do is that as well. We don't do just one thing. And so mm-hmm. mm-hmm. having the freedom to discover those aspects is great. So I'm happy about that, Danielle. So
6: mm-hmm.
4: you went not happy in the reason why you separated from the university mm-hmm. because you needed to get away. You also needed time to process. You needed to be mm-hmm. closer to your family. You needed to feel safe. Not mm-hmm. happy in that regard, but happy in the fact that you still maintain your push for education. You continue mm-hmm. where you were. And then what else happened? Because you didn't just stop there.
6: Mm-hmm. So I, at the age of like 21 or 22, I don't remember. I was laying in bed with my boo at the time. And he mm-hmm. was talking about joining the military. And we had been, we had been rocking out for about 3 or 4 years at that point. Mm-hmm. He was one of my best friends. And he was talking about how, we really needed to get out. We needed to do something different. And I remember my tooth was hurting. I was like, man, I don't even have any benefits. I'm working. I'm making all this money, but I can't even afford to go to the dentist. And so when he mentioned the military, I never would have thought to ever join the military prior to him and I having that mm-hmm. conversation. And so he was like, well, can you come with me to the recruiting station? And I was like, sure. So I went.
4: Oh, he set you up.
6: And this came from a toothache?
5: I'm trying to get to this.
4: It must have been. Plenty of
6: good conversation, a pretty decent relationship, trust, and then just taking a chance. I think that's really what it was because I didn't have a plan. I was just like, something else has to happen. My friends were getting pregnant. I was like, I don't want that for myself. I wasn't in school. I was making good money, but I was working all the time. Mm-hmm. And I was like, I want something more for my life. And if I'm going to have that, I have to leave. I have to go somewhere. I have to take a chance on myself. And so I did. I joined the Army. And it was.
4: You didn't even pick the Air Force?
6: So I tried to pick the Air Force, but I have a tattoo behind my ear, which is interesting because you can't see it. Mm-hmm. But the recruiter said, like, oh, we can't allow you to join the Air Force with that tattoo behind your ear, but you can take a piece of sandpaper and rub it behind your ear and put goat's milk on it and suck it. I was like, I'm not doing that.
5: Was your tooth still hurting at the time? Because we ain't addressed the toothache yet. Because I'm gonna figure out how you got from the toothache to the recruiting office just that quick.
6: So the military has so many benefits, and it's like you don't have to. You do pay for those benefits because you put your life on the line, and you really do. Mm-hmm. You really mm-hmm. give up your entire identity as a person to have these benefits, like being able to go to the dentist. That sometimes, as veterans, sometimes we take that for granted. That in civilian life, mm-hmm. everybody doesn't have that access mm-hmm. or even those resources to even go and do that.
5: Mm-hmm.
6: And so I was like, I've got all these things compiling. I think I was just at this transitionary moment in my mind where I was like, if I don't leave, something is going to happen. I don't know what it is, but it's probably not going to be something that I actually want. And the military was kind of like my way out. And a lot of people mm-hmm. may feel conflicted about that, but I joined when Obama was president. So I was, mm-hmm. I was good. Things were so
4: You were feeling like you were doing your service, huh?
6: yes. And they paid good. They gave me the job I wanted, which was behavioral health. And that was the job that I actually shied away from. I was like, oh, just do human resources or something. but that job wasn't available. Mental health was available though. Mm-hmm. And so I was like, okay, well, maybe this is a sign. Maybe this is what I'm supposed to be doing. And I took it and I ran with it. And I had a phenomenal career, not just due to the people that I helped, but how it developed me as a woman and as a person. And the reason why I can live such a free and not gonna say stress-free, but more controlled lifestyle is because of the choices that I made in my 20s.
5: Mm-hmm. Mm-hmm.
4: Because you took a chance and because you had a toothache.
6: Yes, because I had a toothache, a great boo at the time, and I was like, something has to give. And
4: now have mm-hmm. you kept up with him? You said a great boo at the time, so he got you all the way in the Army.
6: Yes. No, we did not keep up. We left at the exact same time. And it's mm-hmm. funny because we weren't talking at that time because he ended up getting another girl pregnant. That's tea for a whole nother day.
4: The show.
5: Listen, so, we put it all on the table.
6: Yeah, he might be about it. But, you know, we did keep in contact a little bit through like our training and stuff. But for the most part, we kind of just went our separate ways. And as I look back, like he was just really just a catalyst for me. Like we That's both right. mm-hmm. really held each other down during those 4 years mm-hmm. when we really needed each other. And mm-hmm. then when it was time for us apart, we separated and he's doing great things. I'm doing great things. And I mm-hmm. love that for us.
4: Yes,
5: that was his season, and that's one of the things we talk to people about from time to time. You know, it's you have to understand that there are people who are in your life for a season, and you have to understand mm-hmm. what that season means for you at that mm-hmm. particular time. And I'm sure, you know, God had a plan and put him in your life for a season, because somebody else that might have been in your life for that season may not have told you your tooth hurt. Go to the mm-hmm. dentist. They wouldn't have said go to the military.
4: You know, they might have told you pull it out, you know?
6: Yeah.
5: Right.
6: Tie a free clinic down the street.
5: Yeah. Tie a string around it and put it, rest of it on the doorknob and slam the door, you know?
4: So he gave you some steady advice and advice that he was willing, obviously, to take for himself. And so, yeah, mm-hmm. the timing of that was great. Mm-hmm. So you're in the military, you're working with behavior health. Mm-hmm. How then do you get back to Hampton? Because how does that happen? Are you now no longer in the military? Are you retired out of the military?
6: So I am medically retired. So I went to like three different, I made three different moves when I was in the military. And I worked in both what the military calls field environments, which is what you're pretty much preparing to deploy. I deployed to Afghanistan from 2014 to 2015, doing my job, a lot of outreach, a lot of consultations mm-hmm. with leadership, a lot of psychoeducation, a lot of unit needs assessments. We didn't do a lot of psych testing out in country, but we did a lot of like mental health first aid and psychological debrief. Mm-hmm. Because it was, you're at war.
4: You're at war. Mm-hmm.
6: You're at war.
4: And at war too. So you're in the environment yeah. with people who are at war, but you're rarely in that environment as well at the same mm-hmm. time.
6: Yes. It's very interesting, the dynamic of trying to provide the service to others that you also need for yourself mm-hmm. because yeah. you tend to put yourself on the back burner then. Mm-hmm. But then after that, I came home and I got met my daughter's father. We did not have it was a very toxic relationship, and that relationship revealed a lot about me, and how I viewed myself, how I viewed the world, how I viewed relationships. But I got my daughter out of it, and I'd like to say she literally saved my life, just by simply being herself. Because when I got out of the military, I got divorced, I got let go from the military because my body had broken down so badly that I couldn't even bend over to give my daughter a bath. And then I left my church at the time, and this is all in the middle of COVID. So I lost what felt like my complete identity and who I was, all the things that validated who I thought I was. And then so when all those things were pretty much gone, it was almost like, well, who am I? What do I even want? What do I even like? What mm-hmm. do I need? What do I desire? I had no clue. So I fell into
4: it was like a second toothache.
6: Yes, mm-hmm, except mm-hmm. like this one was going to take me out of here if I didn't yeah. address this one.
5: Right.
6: And the mm-hmm. military couldn't fix this. That's the thing mm-hmm. is I couldn't run away from Like, I could leave home and when I had a toothache and join the military. But this one was like, no, you're going to have to sit in this for a little bit. Mm-hmm. You're going to have to figure out what's going on. What is going on with your life? Why have you made these choices that led you to where you are? They seem great on paper, but when you sit down at night, you're unsatisfied. Your hair is falling out. You know, you're depressed. You're anxious all the time. You run yourself into the ground. Why are you doing this? And I remember I had this epiphany moment. It was June of 2020. And it was like, either you are going to live or you are not. It's up to you to make that choice. And I said, well, I want to live. So whatever I got to do to live, I want to do that. And so that began my journey of really uncovering who I was, what I wanted, all the things that I had ignored, you know, starting with childhood, leading to Hampton and the military. All these things had compounded over time, and I didn't realize that it was negatively impacting the decisions that I was making and the way that I and the life that I was creating. And so when I have this little girl now, my baby, she's watching me, right? She's watching me live a life that I'm not even happy with. And now I have to do something about it. And so many years go by where I'm like, I'm never going back to Hampton. I'm never going to go back to school. I don't need it. I'm just going to start my business. But then I realized that it wasn't just the degree that meant something to me. It was what getting the degree, what doing what it took to get the degree actually meant for me. And if I was as resilient as I said, if I was as smart and as brilliant and as driven and ambitious and motivated as I kept telling myself that I was, why was I trying to convince myself that I didn't want this thing that I so desperately wanted? And so that's really what led me back to Hampton. I was like, by any means necessary, I don't know how many credits I need left. I have all these different credits, but coming back here was almost like, okay, let me go back. I mean, I moved here, so just so happened, not with the intention of going, of coming back, but just
7: wait a minute. You moved back to Hampton, not even planning to go back to Hampton. Okay, you can't hop over that. Like, how, out of all the places.
5: Oh, she done hopped over a whole lot of stuff now. You watching me eat this food, but I'm going to tell you, I'm going to come back to some stuff now.
7: I'm like, she just, oh, and I just moved back to Hampton. What? I had, what? Like, how, you know, out of all the, you're out of the military, you're not from Hampton. So out of all the places, you come back to him. How?
6: Yes. So, so I was, when I left the military, I had a beautiful house in San Antonio, Texas. That was my last duty station. And we were, that was the first house me and my ex-husband had purchased together. And I was so proud of this moment that when we separated and I left the military and I really didn't have any community, any connection left to that space, or to that city, I was really holding on to that house out of anger. And it took a lot of prayer, meditation, and self-reflection to realize, like, why are you staying here again? Like, I remember I had a moment in my office. I had a little, like, prayer / meditation corner where two people had said, like, when it's time for you to move, it's time for you to move. And I was like, no, I'm going to put roots here and whatnot. But then I remember I sat with the discomfort of the possibility of needing to move. And I literally, I kid you not, I heard, why are you actually staying? And I was like, I mean, well, my house, I love my house. And it was like, well, what else? Why else are you here? And that's when I realized, like, I had no reason to stay, none. And so I was like, okay, well, and I talk to God very often, or the Holy Spirit, whatever people like to say. And I was like, well, where are we going? I got my daughter's big old map that was in her room of the United States. I was like, well, where are we going? I need to live on the East Coast. Okay, I've already lived in Maryland. That's a little bit too expensive. I've already lived in North Carolina. I don't want to live there. I was like, Virginia. I can probably afford Virginia. And so I'm like, well, now where in Virginia am I going to go?
7: Exactly.
6: Because I need access to a VA hospital, but I also need to make sure I'm not too far away from my daughter's father. I'm not too far away from my parents. And I want to be someplace that's populated, that has some melanin in it. And I was like, Hampton. I was like, oh, okay. Then I was like, well, what am I going to do with all this stuff I just bought? Because now I have to move across country with just me and my daughter. And I'm doing this by myself in the middle of COVID. And I literally heard sell everything. I was like, everything? Everything. Mm. All sell right. everything. And I said, okay, let's do it. Again, this is, again, taking another chance on myself and just being like, mm-hmm. all right, we're selling everything. So I sold everything on Facebook Marketplace. I put together a garage sale. And before you knew it, my house was on the market. Like 2 days, I got the perfect offer 2 days after that. And then I moved within 30 days.
5: Okay.
6: And I was, while I was approved for a mortgage, I had no idea where I was going to live. I didn't have a place to go. I just knew I needed to get to Virginia.
5: Mm-hmm.
6: So 4 days to move with me and my daughter, packed up my little Honda Civic, dropped her off at her dad's. And then I came to Hampton and I was like, all right, I'm here. Where is my house? Where am I going? Where am I going to live? And I found my house within 4 days of being here. I mm-hmm. beat out 20 offers as a single retired woman, and I closed mm-hmm. on that house within 30 days. So mm-hmm. that's really how I made my way back here. And I like to give it step by step because it was nothing but God and the Holy Spirit to guide me through that process. And mm-hmm. I had to trust my ability to hear instructions when everybody around me was telling me to do the exact opposite. Slow down. Don't go. You go moving too fast. And I was like, mm-hmm. no, I feel like I got to go. I feel like I got to go right now.
5: Mm-hmm. It's definitely a God thing when you're talking about moving across country in a Honda Civic. You can't pack up too much stuff.
7: You can't
5: in a Honda
7: do that
5: Civic.
7: Without Jesus. You cannot do that without Jesus. And you got to sell everything because there's no room in the end. There's no room in
6: literally
7: the end.
6: Literally everything.
5: Right, right. But I'm going to dial it back a second because you mentioned something earlier. A part of the thing, you know, initially you said, hey, I partied my way right on out. And it's immediately, I think, out by five. Okay. But. The thing that you mentioned you had a traumatic experience, you know? Mm-hmm. And mm-hmm. so sometimes people run from those places, but it seems mm-hmm. like you were brought right back here to be right in this place that took you away from it for a certain reason. You left because of a reason, you know? Mm-hmm. And so mm-hmm. as you're dealing with that and looking at this thing, coming back to Hampton, how have you managed the issues, or have there been any issues that you've dealt with in terms of the trauma that you experienced that took you away from here?
6: So I actually don't see the two as the same. I think okay. that what happened to me, you know, it happened to me off campus. And mm-hmm. although it happened to me while I was here, I had kind of separated my identity at Hampton with my identity with what happened to me. Okay. And it wasn't until I actually told a therapist, and I had gone through maybe one or two other therapists prior to this, it took me telling my therapist at the time, beautiful woman, I'll never forget her, she really helped me pull me up out of a really dark space. Mm-hmm. I told her a lot of things that had happened to me even prior to that. Mm-hmm. And so once I said it out loud and I stopped being quiet about it, I stopped hiding it in shame, I realized that although it happened to me while I was here, and it was one of the reasons why I left, me leaving was one of the best things that could have ever happened to me. What happened to me was traumatic, and I don't take away from that. And sometimes my therapist now tells me, tend to gloss over things a little bit, but mm-hmm. I have kind of separated myself from what has happened to me and realized that coming back is literally taking back what the devil tried to take away from me. I've always known that I was meant to be a Hampton woman. My mom was a Hampton mm-hmm. woman. My uncle was Dean of Men here. He took women's basketball team to the CIAA multiple times. I was meant to be a Hampton woman. And so being mm-hmm. back is like I'm reclaiming everything that I was already supposed to have. And mm-hmm. sometimes I feel like I'm like running on a treadmill of that and I can never move fast enough. And so I have to remind myself, like, girl, sit back. You're okay. You're mm-hmm. not wasting time. You're not behind. You're right where you're supposed to be. And so I really rest in like what happened to me. It sucked. It taught me a lot about understanding how trauma like that can really impact your life. But mm-hmm. my life is back on track now. And I'm not letting anybody ever again take me off my path.
5: Mm-hmm. Mm-hmm. I love it. And you know, sitting at the table, you guys can't see her face. You know what I mean? And I can tell you right now, it's a face of determination.
4: You better get out of her way is all I have to tell you. All I have to tell you is she is ready to clear the table.
6: And it will be cleared.
4: Let me tell you, it's something about being victimized. There's people often respond in different ways, but there are some people who, once they've been a victim, they're determined to never be a victim again. Mm-hmm. And they're hypersensitive in any situation, mm-hmm. not just sexual situations, but they're hypersensitive in mm-hmm. any situations in which people will try to put them in a victim circumstance. And mm-hmm. so, you know, some people deal with it in traumatic ways and increase the level of trauma, drinking, smoking, mm-hmm. other kinds mm-hmm. of things that are not healthy. You said partying your way out of school, you know, trying to find mm-hmm. ways to cover. And then there's other people who are able to think about it, go through therapy, mm-hmm. Have conversations, have these aha mm-hmm. moments, and try to mm-hmm. turn their trauma into more of a triumph.
5: Mm-hmm.
6: Mm-hmm. Mm-hmm. So it is a challenge. Thank you. And it is a challenge. I don't, you know, this journey has been almost a decade just in this mindset, right? And I'm no longer hurt by those things. Those things were hurtful, but I'm no longer hurt by those things. Mm-hmm. And it takes sitting in the discomfort of that and being honest about what happened, because that wasn't the first time that I was sexually assaulted. I was sexually assaulted as a child. And then I was sexually harassed in the military. And so this has kind of been I don't want to say a theme, but it has recurred. It has occurred several times in my life. Mm-hmm. And so when I look back and I say, okay, I'm not blaming myself, but who was I in that moment? And mm-hmm. how can I build myself up now to a place to where I won't even tolerate that? Because there was a lot of stuff I just tolerated, a lot of things that I did out of conditioning, out mm-hmm. of just not making good decisions. And again, this is not blaming myself. This is just reflecting on situations that I have found myself in, even just outside of those circumstances. And mm-hmm. I'm like, Daniel, you did not have a good sense of self. You do not communicate how you feel. You lack a lot of boundaries. You don't stand up for yourself. You allow people to kind of do whatever they want. You want to please people. You want to make people happy. And you're willing to sacrifice yourself in order to do so. And so when I realized that it wasn't my fault, but I was responsible for fixing whatever created this cycle, that's really when I really began to take my power back. And it's uncomfortable. Mm-hmm. Setting boundaries with people who are used to you being quiet, speaking up for

0: empowering. And I hope the folks that are listening recognize the fact that you made conscious decisions. It was very intentional for you to make those decisions. And that's one thing, working with people in trauma, understanding that what happened to you is a big difference than who you are.
1: Yeah.
0: And not allowing those things to shape, you know, you in that realm. And so that's very empowering. So thank you certainly for sharing that with our listeners. And I hope they're able to glean from that, you know, with that intentionality.
1: Thank you. And it is hard to sit with just allowing yourself to feel the discomfort of realizing that something so traumatic has happened to you. That is very uncomfortable. But the moment that you give yourself permission to feel that discomfort is like the moment where you're like, okay, I have felt it. These feelings are not going away just because I ignore them. These behaviors are not going away just because I act like they don't exist. Like, no, let me sit in this. Why am I so uncomfortable feeling this? This is what happened to me. And really taking your power back, because we're taught to, especially as Black women and Black people, to just get over it. Everything happens for a reason. The Lord makes a way. And it's like, that's cool and all, but I'm not in that place right now. Right now, I need to be a little uncomfortable, because shifts, it happened when you're uncomfortable.
0: And people don't understand, even being uncomfortable and understanding the feelings that are associated with that, whether it's anger, rage, whatever that may be. I tell people, Jesus turned the table over in the temple.
1: Yes.
0: You know what I'm saying? So understand those things. Those things happen. You know, don't try to walk, you know, I'm blessed and highly favored. You know, so no. If you're angry, you're
1: depressed and anxious.
0: Exactly. You know.
2: Bible tell you to be angry and sin not. It's not our feelings that get us in trouble. It's what we do with them.
1: Yes. And anger is such a complex emotion. It's like, well, what am I actually angry about? Maybe I have a right to be angry. Am I embarrassed? Am I humiliated? Am I hungry? Do I have a right to feel righteous indignation? Like, we think about these, like, quote unquote, negative emotions as something that we just need to avoid. And it's like, no, I feel like they're meant to be transitionary, right? You can feel guilt, but you can manage that. You can feel shame, but you can manage that. How are you transitioning yourself out of that? How are you unpacking that within yourself? Like, well, what am I so angry about? What am I, what am I actually feeling? Why is this triggering me? And sometimes we don't want to have those deeper conversations, because they lead to something a lot deeper that sometimes we're not ready to, or equipped, or have the capacity to actually unpack within ourselves.
0: Right. And just dealing with those feelings, because even looking at where you talk about, am I hurt? Am I this? Am I that? Whatever, whatever. I always talk about, you know, working with folks dealing with these types of issues. Sometimes it's not anger that comes out. It's rage, because you're trying to pack all of those other emotions, the shame, the doubt, the hurt and stuff like that. You're packing those things in and not willing to deal with them. But when they decide to come out, because, of course, you're trying to let out a little bit of feeling. But the way our brain works, you know, when you start to let out a little bit of joy, all of those other things are going to creep out. And if you've been packing those things out, what actually comes out is not necessarily anger, it's rage, because your brain is trying to put all of this stuff together, and rage will look like anger in the twinkling of an eye. It certainly will look like rage for people.
1: And sometimes it's justified. It's like, yeah, you should feel that way. Now what are you going to do with it is the question.
0: Correct.
1: Now what are you going to do with it?
2: You've done a great job in getting the tools necessary to deal with it, to where you're able to spin it. Even the things that would people would naturally use adjectives to describe that would make them make things more challenging and harder to deal with, because it's so much in a word and how we describe things. You, even in discovering and defining your trauma in the show, you've been using different types of adjectives that they're lighter feeling, more positive, like your therapist said, glossing over things. That is your coping mechanism, your way of pushing and propelling. You force yourself forward even when you don't want to necessarily jump. You're like, no, you're going to jump. You're going to jump right now.
1: And some of them are calculated. And some of them are calculated. I always have to remember, like, I'm not impulsive. I'm decisive. And I'm oftentimes, I'm a thinker. Like, I think all the time. And some people say, you know, we fix your face. I'm like, I'm deep in thought. I'm not even here present in the moment. I'm deep in thought. And so when I

0: take these leaps and I'm propelling myself forward. Oftentimes I'm prepared for whatever comes with it. And sometimes because I'm an overthinker and I overanalyze a lot, sometimes I try to prepare for obstacles that my anxiety is trying to tell me are up ahead. So like I like to say that fear is not the enemy. Fear is a tool that you can use to predetermine what obstacles may or may not come up and how to prepare for them in advance. And it can be scary to again think that, oh, fear is not my enemy. I'm like, no, allowing it to stop you is when it becomes an enemy. But what are you afraid of? Is it actually rational? Is it something that could actually happen? Or is it something that you can actually plan for if it does happen? But still taking that leap regardless.
1: Well, see, oftentimes in therapy, I've asked people, I liken certain situations to getting into a pool. Are you the dip your toe in kind of person to see what it feels like? Or are you just a straight, I'm just gonna jump right on in. We're gonna cannonball this thing, Which is it? And that sets the tone and sets the stage sometimes, especially dealing with when you have to uncover some of the feelings and some of the things that you may have, suppressed over the years that you just did not want to deal with, because it's not easy, and I truly, truly, when
2: It's
1: I
2: not
1: say,
2: easy.
1: yeah, I applaud you because you've done the work and you're continuing to do the work. And that makes a big difference. Oftentimes people look at situations and they look at it from the outside and they think, oh, wow, she's great. She's doing good. But they don't see the moments that, the quiet time and the downtime and the times that you really have to self-talk your way out of, some of the feelings and emotions that you're dealing with and all or whatever. And so the message to the people is certainly, hey, listen, it's possible, but you got to do the work.
2: You have to do the work, and there's no shortcuts to that type of success. And so, when I said in the beginning of the show, like you came back to finish what you started, that's what I meant. There's no shortcuts to that success. And the race has never been given to the swift, but it's the one that endures to the very end. And everybody's end is not the same ending. And so sometimes people get caught up in running the race of other people's race, or they're in the whole wrong events. You're not even in the same events.
1: I
2: You're
1: don't
2: no
1: even want to
2: longer in
1: run
2: control of
1: my
2: your
1: race.
2: race.
1: Not that, but I want to run my race. You see me running, somebody chasing me. So I know I ain't gonna run somebody else's race.
2: You ain't running. I've known you long enough, bro. No, you're not running anywhere. You hear what I say? If you get to run it, you know how they say it with black people, when somebody runs, you get to run it. Let me tell you, if he gets to run it, I'm definitely gonna be running. I'm not gonna ask any questions. I am going to be running if he gets to running. Okay, everybody needs to be running if he gets to running. Something, the world has come to an end.
1: When I move, you move just
2: Just
1: like
2: like that.
1: that.
2: Just like that. And we really operate like that for real. Fortunately and unfortunately.
1: Exactly. So what's next for you, Danielle? What's
2: We can't
1: next?
2: even get to what's next because Danielle hasn't even told you what she's done. See, Danielle is definitely not going to be a one-shower. We can't promise when she's coming back, but she's definitely not a one-shower because she glossed over quite a bit. So all these things led you to also write Danielle. Like before the show ends, we must discuss these things that you, how you've gotten to that point.
0: Yeah, so one of the most powerful things that I started doing was writing. I was a writer when I was a kid. And so through my journey, I realized that I had lost my voice for a lot of different reasons. And so I started taking it back by I published my first blog, which was all about what happened to me when I was assaulted as a child, not at Hanson, but as a child. And then I published it and I was like, oh, this is scary. But then when I received so much feedback from other women who had experienced the same thing, even women in my family who I thought were really strong, I was like, oh, this, I might be onto something. And so a couple of years went by, and so I really got into understanding how powerful my voice is. And a friend told me a long time ago, you're like a trumpet. You know, I see you can go and you can speak to nations, you can shift rooms. She said, but it's up to you on whether or not you want to use your gift for good or for evil. And I was like, well, I want to use it for good. That's what I want to do.
2: Thank you.
0: And so, you know, Please, Lord, your let your will be done. I want to be a vessel for you. And that was a process because I was, you know, I had a lot of unpacking to do and a lot of things that were going on. But 2023 came around and I went through what I like to call like a really big spiritual awakening. And it had been building up for a while, but I wrote my first book called Becoming Her Again, Reclaim Your Best Self and Never Lose Her Again. And it is a 5-step process. It's a workbook, like a guided journal, and it really helps women be present in the moment with themselves. A lot of the questions that are in there are meant to spark intentional thought and inspired action. Things like, what are you happy with? What are you unhappy with? What's your relationship with food and alcohol? How do you cope with stress? Like these very structured chapters are all about helping women uncover things that they oftentimes gloss over, for lack of better terms. And
2: what you know about.
0: That I know about. And it's honestly the process that I took to being able to make better choices, because our choices start with habits, starts with a mindset, but our choices lead to habits. And so as I was developing myself, I was like, okay, you had to get firm in the truth of what life was like, of what you're happy with, what you're not happy with, and be honest with yourself. Okay. The second chapter is all about your health and well-being, checking in with your physical vessel, checking in with your mind, your body, your soul, and your spirit, and how you are actually feeling in your body and in your relationships and with the world around you. The third chapter is all about creating that dream life, right? Creating the vision, making it plain. And it really gives women a space to just write free, right? What do you want your life to feel like? What do you want your life to look like? What do you want more of in your life? And then chapter four is all about rediscovering who you already are, because most women aren't trying to become somebody new. They're just trying to become the person that they were before they started, you know, before the world told them who they were supposed to be and how they were supposed to be. And then chapter five is all about taking all of that information and actually putting it into action and creating an action plan, whether it's determining what foods are working well for you and how to, and what foods are not, and how to replace them with something that's better for you. Maybe there is more self-care that you need to be doing. Maybe there is a relationship that needs to be adjusted, or maybe, you know, dismantled. It really just depends on the woman. But this book really was created for women to just sit with themselves and to focus on themselves. Nothing in the book is about anybody else unless we're getting them thinking about, through the questions, getting them thinking about the relationship dynamics that they have that they may not talk about, right? Because we have a lot of unspoken dynamics, dynamics in our community and in our friendships and relationships that we don't talk about. And so this was a space for women to slow down, focus in on themselves. And just about every woman that has come back to me, they'll either, some of them email me, some of them I know, and they're like, girl, there are some questions in there that I was like, I had to push away from the table. And I had to literally just go and just think, because I've never been asked this before. I've never even thought about this, or like what my answer would be to this question. And so I always tell women, 5 minutes a day. All you need is 5 minutes a day. And if you tell me you don't have 5 minutes a day, well, now we have a real problem. Because what do you mean you don't have 5 minutes for yourself every day? You're scrolling on social media, but it's really my baby. I co-created this with God, and it healed a part of me. I'll say that. It healed a part of me.
1: Awesome. Awesome. And when I think about this as a part of the plan, you know, what are you doing in terms of getting this message out there to people who can benefit from this?
0: So I have my own business. It's called Pretty Brown and Poppin'. And I have other smaller businesses that are underneath it. But I do a lot of speaking. So organizations will call me out to speak on whether it's self-care, burnout prevention, stress reduction, women's empowerment, sometimes motherhood. But I also create wellness programs for women and young girls to help them build confidence, reduce stress and anxiety, and really create a life it is that they love. And it's all based on the tenets of self-awareness, emotional intelligence, stress reduction, not stress management, stress reduction.
2: There is a difference.
0: there is a difference. Building healthy relationships and conflict resolution, which is something I'm very passionate about right now. So that's the
2: Being
0: plan.
2: that you were in a whole war, so I can
1: Exactly.
2: imagine conflict. Yes, reduction.
1: This certainly sounds like a licensed therapist in the making and a doctor.
2: Yeah, I
1: That's
2: think she's been running
1: all
2: from
1: I'm gonna
2: her
1: say. I,
2: purpose. Yeah.
1: right, that was the beginning of the conversation that we had, and
2: Yeah,
1: so
2: she's been running from her. When I called her a psych major and she was telling me that she was liberal studies, and I was like, that sounds great. However,
1: right. I'm saying.
2: grad work, she did mention grad work going
1: Okay. All
2: into
1: right.
2: that
1: All right.
2: program. So she's gonna have to bring it back around because you're working in the field, you're doing the work.
0: Yeah.
2: Now you have the letters, you need the letters to support you and the knowledge, the further knowledge to help support your mission.
1: Yeah,
0: Yeah,
1: this is
0: absolutely.
1: amazing. I mean, just listening to the book alone, when I think about the clients that I have that can certainly benefit from the book, I've sat here and made a couple of notes because I'd certainly want to pass this along. How can they get the book?
0: So it's available for individual or wholesale. So you can just email me at prettybrownandpoppin, prettybrownandpoppin @gmail.com. And you can just say, hey, I heard you on the radio show. I'm interested in the workbook. I'd love to set up a time to hear about it or, something along those lines. And I check my email every day. It comes to my phone because I'm a business woman. I'm a business woman. But yeah, and then I love what I do. I'm very passionate about what it is that I do. And I'm open to whatever God has for me. So I will take therapist, I will take doctor, I will take it to the Lord and say, where are we going with
2: Listen, when she bumped into me prior to class, she showed up early to class, to my office, early to my office. And I was okay, this is different. Early, showing up
0: I'm
2: early to
0: usually
2: my
0: early.
2: office. She was eager. The semester had just ended, and here we are in summer classes, and she was eager. I said, okay, I like eager. I can do something with this. And then as I got to know a little bit more about, we didn't even really talk a lot about her parenting, but as I got to know a little bit more about her, I knew that it was something that our listeners could benefit from because education doesn't just end when you're 21 or 22. We're in the business of a lifetime of education, and there's no limit to when you can come back and finish what you started or do something totally different, but get started. And so I want to encourage people that it's not an age thing. And even the trauma, like when we talked, she didn't share with me that it was trauma that separated her from the university initially. But that's even better in the fact that you persevered and you came back with a plan. It wasn't fully laid out, but it was laid out before you had it. You didn't even know it was laid out. It was purpose along that line. So when I offered her an opportunity to brunch with us, she didn't even hesitate. She jumped. And there's a lot to say that, you don't have to get ready if you stay ready.
1: Right.
0: Yeah.
1: Exactly. Yeah,
0: Yeah,
1: but
0: and this is real life. This is real life. When you live it, it's easy for you to talk about it, it's easy for you to unpack it and to even just communicate it to other people.
1: And you know what comes to mind? Dr. Norwood has that women's conference
2: I was thinking that
1: in
2: too, bro.
1: March. So
0: Let me
1: we'll
0: write
1: have
0: that
1: to net
0: down.
1: we'll certainly
2: That's
1: have to
2: when knowledge will have
1: network
2: to,
1: and put up with Dr. Norwood because, like I said, I'm just thinking of who all could benefit from this and hearing this message, and I know that's certainly a place where, having had Dr. Norwood on the show, but just knowing what they have done in that workshop, in that conference for women, I certainly think there are women that could benefit from this experience.
2: Absolutely.
0: I would love that. I would love that. I'm writing it down right now.
1: Exactly. Exactly. What was it called? Excel. What was it? What was it?
2: Excel.
1: Yeah, I think that's what it was called. And they, you know, just hearing about it. But I, you know, after we've had Dr. Norwood on the show talking about the conference, you know, I've had a, you know, a couple of women that actually attended and talked about it and said they heard about it from the
2: From the
1: show.
2: show.
1: And they went ahead and they attended the conference and they said they were truly blessed by the experience. Definitely, they were blessed by the experience. So tell us, you know, what are some things that, you know, because we always like for our guests to get some takeaways, you know, and so what would be some takeaways that you would offer to some of our listeners, especially some of our young ladies who may be listening to the show, just in terms of, you know, some of the young ladies that may be in college right now, but then some people who have not gone to college or dropped out of college. You know, what are some takeaways that you would share? Our nuggets. We always talk about our little nuggets that we give.
0: Oh, I love that. So many things come to mind, but I think that knowledge of self is extremely important. When we go off into the world and we take all these things that our parents taught us and all the things our experiences have taught us, there is still a layer of us that is yet to be uncovered. And we shouldn't, although we should always pursue our goals, our number one goal should be to make sure that our goals that we're pursuing are coming from a place of self, not expectations of our parents and things like that. That sets a foundation for our early years. But the older that we get, the more that we start to identify our own values, our own beliefs, our own morals, our own standards of behavior and of our choices, right? And then I also say that no matter where life takes you, keep going. It may seem like you've been knocked off track. It may seem like life has derailed, that life has somehow, erupted into chaos. So many beautiful things come after chaos. There's always a rainbow after the storm. There's always a story after a test, after a trial and a tribulation. And that is what is going to strengthen you. The things that we feel like are going to break us are actually here to make us. And if we just continue through the process of getting to know ourselves, understanding what life has for us, and just allowing ourselves to continue to move forward, because sometimes we hold ourselves back. We have to allow ourselves to keep moving forward so that no matter what happens, we know that we're still moving forward. I hope that makes sense.
2: It
1: Yes,
2: made plenty of sense.
1: yes,
0: I
1: it
2: It made plenty of sense.
1: did. So, well, I tell you, we've had a time at the table today, and so thank you, Danielle, for joining us here for Sunday brunch. It has been great. So I know our listeners have truly enjoyed this. So, but I am Dr. Richard Mason.
2: I'm Dr. Tamara Williams.
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8: exciting show. 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Our first guest is Mr. Dutch Rick Lamar, who is a fashion designer that has gained national visibility and been featured with an appearance on the Tamron Hall Show, where he showcased his collection and presented a custom design for Tamron Hall, marking a major milestone in his growing influence in fashion and media. How exciting! Welcome to the show today, Mr. Dutch Rick Lamar.
9: Thank you so much, Edith. It's a pleasure to be here.
8: In addition to your work with Tamron Hall, you're also the founder of Rick Lamar Fashion Weekend and mm-hmm. the creator of Designer with a Cause, which we will dive into a little bit later in the conversation, as well as some of our local recognizable heroes, such as Ashley Smith and Jessica Larcher, that you have designed clothes for. But first, for those who are just being introduced to you, who is Rick Lamar beyond the fashion and the spotlight?
9: Rick Lamar is a non-stress, pay your bills on time type of person. That is my focus. Is it paid? Let's get it paid. That is it in a nutshell. But I'm very much a introvert masquerading as an extrovert.
8: Well, you do a great job masquerading.
9: I agree.
8: Now, you're a Chesapeake native and, mm-hmm. You know, you're known for your bold expressions, but you've had several other jobs on your career path as an insurance salesman and mm-hmm. many other things that ultimately brought you to your purpose. When did you first realize that fashion wasn't just an interest, but your calling?
9: When everyone kept calling me for it. Mm-hmm. Like, it would be my sisters, and I would be teenager, they would wake me up in the middle of the night to ask me if this is what they should wear to work tomorrow. And I'm like, what? And then I would say, no, wear this. And it just became natural for me to have an opinion on what I know is going to look best on you mm-hmm. or what is going to be an eye-catching or a conversational piece.
8: That is a gift indeed, because as we can see in today's society, you know, everyone needs someone like you to tell them what works for them in terms of fashion.
9: And what's appropriate.
8: Absolutely. Absolutely. So you've kind of taken us back to the early days before anyone knew your name and, you know, shared with us just how providing information to your family members mm-hmm. became the basis for your career today. But what are some of the challenges that you faced really trying to break into the industry?
9: That's the challenge there. I never wanted to break into the industry. Mm-hmm. I wanted to make me my own boss. I had no desire to be famous or known. Mm-hmm. I wanted to have a stable life where I could wake up and don't have to worry about if anything's been towed away, taken away, or mm-hmm. shut off. That was my goal. But because of the personality that I have, it keeps pushing me to the front. So the only challenge I would ever say I have is being that person all the time.
8: Well, how did Tamron Hall come into the picture? You said you never really wanted to break into the industry. How did that happen?
9: Let me tell you, they basically reached out to me. Mm-hmm. One of my clients, because I've been told about Tamron Hall, I've even watched the upcoming designer series, had no interest. Because mm-hmm. I'm like, I don't want to be up there. I just didn't want that. One of my clients, April, she went on the show for Alopecia Ball Beauty's, I think it was a segment on the show. She went up there wearing a shirt I made her 7 years ago. Made it 7 years ago. She went on the show wearing it. Tamron stylist Mimsor saw it and was like, what is this you're wearing? She said, oh, my designer. He gave her his phone number. She sent me a picture of the phone number. I looked at my phone and put it down. I was like, whatever. And then she kept her, she's like, do it, do it, do it. So I reached out and I said, hey, this is Dutch Rick Lamar, my client. And he said, I want you to submit. He sent me the link. I submitted. Boom, I was on the show Like, it went from me submitting, then the next day I had my first interview.
8: Wow. Wow. But that just shows you.
9: That was in January. So it's been, it was a 2-month process of clips and pictures and videos and making clothes and collections. 2 months. And I still have my regular clients. Mm-hmm. And that's what's most important to me, my Dutch dolls. Those are who matter to me the most.
8: Oh, I love it. Dutch dolls. That's such a catchy name. And I'm sure they look like dolls every time they step out the door. But I am just amazed at how that happened. And it just reminds me, when you just every day go about doing what's right, putting your best foot forward, taking pride in your work, doing things with excellence, you never know who's going to notice something that you've done.
9: You know, and I believe that God has a path for all of us. The thing is, do you want even a glimpse of what he has for you? And if he shows you, are you going to be scared? Are you going to not want to do it? And he showed me. And I said, I don't want that.
8: Mm-hmm. But you did it. No. But you did it anyway.
9: Because he made it so easy. I said, well, God, if it's going to be something that I have to do, you got to make it easy. Mm-hmm. And it was like, boom, boom, everything lined up. The only hard part was all the footage and sending in pictures and the collect. That was the hard part because I had to be on all the time. And sometimes I just want to sew and watch true crime.
8: It sounds like you really want to be behind the scenes.
9: Yeah.
8: But the work that you do is so impressive that it just brings you to the forefront.
9: Thank you so much for saying that. Yeah, because sometimes you have no choice. Sometimes your story, if you don't tell it, it will find a way to be told. Mm-hmm. So you might as well use your own words.
8: Absolutely. Absolutely. And no one can tell your story better than you can.
9: Right. Yes, ma'am.
8: Now, was there a moment, though, when you ever questioned whether or not this was the right path? And was it worth it to, you know, continue to push you outside of your comfort zone?
9: Let me go tell you something that my mama told me a long time ago. She said it won't be easy, but it'll be worth it. Mm-hmm. So I knew that everything that I went through, it was going to be worth it. Mm-hmm. And I just had to be obedient and not only follow my counsel around me, like my mother and my father, my sisters, my brother, but even my friends, just actually listening to people around me that have my best interest at heart. Because sometimes I just want to fade away. Mm-hmm. And just sew and just be, they're like, no, that's not what you're here for. You are meant to reach a certain group of people who have no voice. Mm-hmm. Mm-hmm. So you got to be the voice for all of those people. Mm-hmm. And that's how I want to.
8: But you're gifted to do that. So yes, I'm glad that you have a circle around you that is pushing you to do that and just reminding you that it's okay. It's okay to leave the sewing machine and to leave the all of the other things that have to happen behind the scenes to step out front. Now, did that moment when you realized that you were going to be featured with a national celebrity like Tamron Hall, I mean, what did that feel like for you? And what did it do for your brand?
9: To be quite honest, it didn't feel like anything for me. Mm-hmm. That was something that that felt like work. Mm-hmm. What I get the real buzz from and my dopamine hit is my clients when they walk in and I made them a dress to just go to church, but it was the best. They may be going through depression or whatever they have going on, and when I put that garment on them, everything, just the confidence, the shoulders going up and all of that. So with Tamron, I made a collection, then I made something I know she would look good in. And I said I have to treat her like she's a Dutch doll.
8: Right.
9: And that was my goal, to make her the spokesperson and the ultimate Dutch doll. So I had to remove the celebrity from it so that I could just focus in on what I was built and made to do. And then after the show, it is what it is. I told people, I said I did the show because people wanted me to do the show.
8: but you mentioned something else that really just struck me about clothes and how they make you feel. And, you know, this is a time in our world and society where there seems to be so much stress and anxiety. And, you know, when you can have something that lifts that even for a moment, because maybe it's the clothing that you're wearing that uplifts your spirit, that's an emotional high. You know, that is something that can carry a person beyond what they may be dealing with in everyday life.
9: Well, then, you know, Edith, what I always say to those people is you don't dress the way you feel. You dress the way you want to feel. And you will find everything changes when you dress the way you want to feel and the way you want to be seen. I always tell young ladies, and people may not like my analogy here, but don't put out an invitation and then get mad when they RSVP.
8: No, I think that's a very clear analogy. And that is food for thought that, you know, needs to be considered as you're trying to put that best foot forward. Because it seems today sometimes some of that is lost, where people come out, you know, wearing their pajamas or, you know, wearing their nighttime headgear or, you know, and not really thinking about how they're stepping out into the world. You know, how do you think we can continue to show that it's important to think about that as you're making your way through the world?
9: You know what, Edith, the only way I can really put it in today's terms is the internet is forever. Do you want that to be the picture? You have to look back in 20 years and that's the picture of you. Is that how you want to be remembered? Every day when you walk out on these streets, remember, that could be your last day. Is this how you want to be seen? I'm going to tell you, this is so morbid. One day I thought I was going to die in my sleep. And I said, oh my gosh, if I'm going to die, well, I took a shower, I put on a nice outfit, and I laid back in bed. If they're going to find me, this is how I'm going to look. But really, I'm telling people, the way you leave this earth, is that how you want to be remembered?
8: I think you're right. I think you're absolutely right. There's so much to be said for the right appearance for every situation. I don't think I've ever heard someone say that before. That
9: I'm going to tell you something the pastor told me, though. I don't mean to cut you off, but
8: no, that's
9: the pastor told me he didn't think fashion was important. I said, then preach naked.
8: He got it then, I bet.
9: He got it then. What you're wearing is, before you open your mouth, your outfit, your clothes have already spoke for you.
8: So true. So true. So very true. So what's next for you? What's the next major breakthrough? What doors do you think are waiting for you to open?
9: I believe the doors are just waiting for me to walk through them. They're already open, as if I want to walk through them. I look at major opportunities, they're subjective, because I feel like making someone their wedding gown, and it's a pivotal moment in their life, is more major to me than being seen by millions on TV. Because that moment she will remember for the rest of your life. That other moment will be gone tomorrow because something else just replaced it. So I want permanent memories in people's lives that really matter. So that's always the next big thing for me. Prom. Some of these girls may never get married. Some of these boys may never get married. Marriage is, you know, fading away. So the most important day that you have until the next day is your prom. And when you walk out, I want you to feel so beautiful and know that I had something to do with that.
8: Yeah, it feels good when you feel you've contributed to someone else's joy and happiness or success.
9: Yes, absolutely.
8: That's wonderful. But what would you say to someone who's listening right now, who's on the verge of giving up, you know, on a dream?
9: Yeah, you know what? I've made this my motto for 2026. Be too much. You can be less tomorrow.
8: Be too much. Explain that.
9: Everyone is always telling you to turn down, be quiet, sit down, you know, oh, don't do that, don't do that. No, do all of it. Be over the top. Be as big as you want to be. Do all of it. Because tomorrow may never come. So be too much, because you can be less tomorrow. And tomorrow never comes. So keep living out your dream. Be smart. That's one thing a lot of people forget about. You have to be smart. You don't just have a dream. You give your dream a deadline and make it a goal. And work towards that goal. Invest in you. If you could go to Wendy's, then you could invest into your, not only you want to say the brand, the people. If you can go to a fast food restaurant and get something to eat and spend whatever amount on that, you could also take that same amount and put it back into your dreams. Put it back into to make your dreams a goal. Give your dreams deadlines so they become goals. And never turn down. Be too much. You can be less tomorrow.
8: I love that. I love that. Now, if you could go back then and do one thing differently on your journey, what would that be and why?
9: I would have started sewing a long time ago.
8: You would have.
9: I would have stuck with it because I always had some type of fascination with fashion design since I was a little boy, single digits, like 7, 8, 6, 7, 8, and I didn't do it because I grew up in a generation as well where men don't sew.
8: Right.
9: Mm-hmm. So I just didn't. Even in school, I was still the fashion guy, but no, I was just, you know, just wore nice clothes and that. Mm-hmm. But if I wish that I would have started years ago, years ago, I didn't really start this until 2008, and that was 18 years ago. So I was about 25, 27, really around there. But I would have just started before then and really stuck with it. And instead of being scared to be in the limelight or for the light to shine on me, just let it shine. I'll wipe the sweat off.
8: Absolutely. Absolutely. You know, one of my disappointments is that in schools today, they don't teach things like sewing. And, you know, there used to be home ec where you learned, you know, sewing and cooking. And or if you wanted to go the other route, you learned electrical and plumbing. Yep. And now all of those fundamental skills are not just, you know, in the schools anymore. And I think there are a lot of young people like you were back at that time that had a gift, but it just didn't get honed until you were much older.
9: Much, much older. But there's also in the world we live in now. So with fast fashion taking over so much of what we do, it's really like I wish the schools would even focus in on financial literacy. You know, so maybe they don't know how to do a trade. The people don't want to be doctors, lawyers, or, you know, what is it? What are those things called? Like workshop. People don't want to do all that. Well, then teach them how what a credit score means.
8: Right.
9: Teach kids work ethic.
8: Exactly.
9: If we can't teach you a skill, we're gonna teach you a behavior.
8: Right. and that is so important, as we both know, as you progress through life. And no matter what industry you're in, you know, understanding something about finances is pivotal. So I'm glad you mentioned the financial literacy piece as now, right now, as something that's important. What do you want people to feel or to remember when they hear the name Dutch Rick Lamar 5 years from now?
9: The same thing that I will say for the rest of this year and the rest of my life. Be too much. You can be less tomorrow. That's it. You know how many people come to me like, is this going to be too much for the wedding? That's the bride. If you take away attention from the bride, then she's not getting married. At the end of the day, it's her wedding. No matter what you wore, the eyes are on her. So be too much. It's her event regardless. Don't dumb down for somebody. No, be too much. They shouldn't have invited you. They know what she was going to come doing. So be too much. So if you remember anything from Dutch Rick Lamar, just remember that. Be too much.
8: I absolutely love it. And I love that you joined me on the show today. And I know that our listeners will really be inspired from this conversation. Now, if they want to get in touch with you, is there a website or a phone number, or just how can they reach out to you? Because I'm sure our listeners want to be too much after listening to this.
9: Exactly. Or they're going to find a way. But just Rick Lamar, RICLAMAR, if whatever social media you're on, just type it in. I pop right up.
8: How can you become a Dutch doll?
9: Buy something. But it's more than just buying something. It really, because I had a Rick Lamar kit where people could resell items. It's the experience of coming in to my studio, me designing for you, dressing you, and then when you walk out, then that's it. It's the experience of Dutch that makes you a Dutch doll.
8: Oh, wonderful, wonderful. Well, again, thank you so much for joining me today. And just look forward to watching you continue to shine and to grow your business, and your infectious laugh and personality is awesome.
9: Thank you. You're so sweet. Thank you.
8: Please stay tuned. After some announcements, we'll be back to continue today's show.

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0: Thank you for staying tuned to Build a Better Life here on Smooth 88.1. And we're going to continue today's discussion with Jeremy L. Newkirk, who's an entrepreneur, author, and speaker known for turning real life adversity into scalable opportunity. He's the founder of Be Official Management Group and the author of Traps to Apps. Welcome to the show today, Mr. Newkirk.
1: Thank you for having me. I appreciate it.
0: Now, for those who may not be familiar with you or your business, tell us what Traps to Apps actually means and why it's so important right now.
1: Traps to Apps is very important right now, and it means a lot to me. I started Be Official Management Group almost 30 years ago as a young man. And so through my journey of me, being untrapped from my own mind and stigma and the environment that I grew in and becoming the, computer scientist / entrepreneur that I am today, it means a lot to me going from traps to apps. Traps meaning, stigma, mindset, negative thinking. Not just as we want to think about it, traps being, a drug thing or whatever, but it's more than that. It's just your whole thought process. And then apps is, being able to own your own, right? Own your own systems, own your way systematically thinking. It's just more related to ownership and being able to own, the systems that actually entrap you. Being able to grow up and get an education and start to own your own, educational system, if you will, or thought process, or owning your own business, right? Becoming a skilled worker, but then owning the business that actually you labor in. So traps and apps, that's what that means. And to me, it's very important in this time that we're living in right now, because entrepreneurship is such a big thing right now. As the AI takeover, and now you're just forced with skilled labor, and then jobs are, decreasing. You have to have some sort of entrepreneurship, about yourself and your way of thinking.
0: Absolutely. And it's always good to be able to do more than one thing and to recognize that, nothing is permanent in terms of industry and career. And when you equip yourself to be multifaceted, then you're preparing yourself for a lifetime of success. I love how you phrase it when you talk about the traps, and as you explained it, meaning entrapment. Because sometimes the mind can be our biggest pitfall.
1: Absolutely.
0: And really repositioning our minds for that growth mentality versus that being stuck or entrapped.
1: Absolutely.
0: Now, you mentioned that you've been doing this for over 30 years, or you started the Be Official Management Group over 30 years ago. Wow, that's impressive. Take us back to the version of yourself that you had to outgrow to become the person you are today.
1: Oh, yes, man, teenage years. growing up in an environment that I was trapped in, meaning that, drug dealers and people are really doing any much with their lives. You know what I'm saying? Growing up as a young man, you kind of depict the environment that you're growing in, or you try to look and see, where you could fit in at. So just learning how to fit in and learning how to become myself and evolve and become that person, that unique person that I knew I was, I had to overcome that, not trying to please other people, but actually digging deep down in the core of who I am and finding out who I was and being able to evolve into the person that I knew I could be, that my parents had instilled in me from the beginning, that person I could be. So that was one of the biggest hurdles that I had to overcome, is just really evolving beyond the physical trap of being around people that were stuck or stagnated or just didn't want to grow at all, or identifying with something that I thought I had to be that I actually wasn't.
0: Well, that's wonderful that you were able to recognize that there was something else inside of you. Probably it was something that just kept pushing you forward and did not allow you to be stuck in a world based upon the environment in which you saw, each and every day. Far too often, that is the the circumstance that many young people, you know, cannot overcome. So again, kudos to you for breaking through that. But what was the turning point? What stopped you from going from just surviving your circumstances to building something that others can emulate?
1: You know, honestly, it came from failing my parents, right? My grandmother, who prayed for me, who was an evangelist, my mother, who was a single mother, but, you know, she worked very hard all the time. I was able to go to her, you know, to go to school with both of them. I went to work with my grandmother, who worked in my cafeteria at my school. And then I also, my mother just worked right across the way in a sewing factory. So I was always able to see them at work and work with them. And I knew how much faith they had and how much they believed in me and, you know, the prayers and everything that they sent up for me all the time. So as I was growing up in that environment, you know, that trap, quote unquote, I knew that it was something just more greater inside of me than what I was allowing myself to become. And I heard it all the time through my grandmother and my mother. And then when I would visit my dad, he would tell me the same thing. And everybody used to say how smart I was and intelligent. And I knew that myself, that I was a very intelligent person. So I just knew it was something inside of me. And then, you know, my own faith in God and trust in God and my prayer as a young man too, you know, when I was praying, I always just knew, and this, you know, spirit just always told me that I had something greater to do than just what I was doing at the moment in time.
0: The power of prayer. It's really amazing, you know, just what prayer can do. How are you using your story today? Because it is so powerful to help other people.
1: It's a testimony. I mean, I tell everybody, especially my two sons, I'm always telling them, hey, a good leader to me is somebody that has a vision, that's focused, that know where they want to go. And they're doing it so well that other people see it, admire, and they follow. So that's, to me, leadership. And it's just me leading myself to where I want to be at in life. And as I'm leading myself to where I want to be at in life, over the years, I've watched people gravitate to that. And I've also watched people prosper from that. So that's the thing that keeps me going all the time. I know that others are looking up to me, especially my family, which is very critical to me. My family, everything means everything to me. And then my friends, you know, who are always supporting me and loving me exactly who I am. So those people that, you know, just look up to me and gravitate to me and watching them prosper. I mean, I've looked over decades of my life and I'm watching other people always, you know, coming for advice or, you know, asking me, you know, what I think or and things like that. And then eventually, as I begin to mentor and talk and speak and, you know, just tell my testimony, tell what I became and how I became it and what I've done, the tricks of the trade, quote unquote. You know, I've watched people prosper from that. And that just motivates me to see other people be successful because of work that I've done or am doing.
0: Sort of the motto of each one teach one.
1: Absolutely. Yes.
0: I understand that you recently had a packed workshop with a standing ovation. And tell us what people were experiencing when they were in the room with you, but also tell us what this workshop was about.
1: Right. The workshop that I did was for Beyond the Bars at Columbia University. It's about reentry and incarceration, people that have been impacted by the justice system. It's with the Columbia Center for Justice. It's headed by one of the co-founders and co-directors, Cheryl Wilkins. And so I was able to, you know, form a partnership with the Center of Justice prior to this Beyond the Bars conference. And then I was invited to come because I had just released a book called Rich Off Influence, From Traps to Apps, Unlocking Exposure Literacy. So I just actually put that book out about a week or so ago. And I did a workshop, which is my new framework called Traps to Apps, From Traps to Apps. And so that's what I'm speaking on right now, and empowering young adults with that information. And again, it's just my testimony. And so to be in the room, it was very energetic and very electric because people felt comfortable and safe to share as I shared. And I always believe you have to share, you know, and show that you're not vulnerable to sometimes impact other people that may be, you know, feeling vulnerable or, you know, they don't feel like it's a safe space. So I'm always willing and ready to share my story and my testimony and the things that I've done, you know, and the things that God has done through me to be able to be the person that I am today. And, you know, it's very electrifying when you are authentic and real and telling your true story of what you were able to overcome and how you were able to gain skills and knowledge and acquire those skills and knowledge and then to be able to employ those, whether, you know, through your career or through entrepreneurship or business. And like I said, I'm always willing to be the first one to raise my hand to share. And as you share and people feel that authenticity, because I feel like authenticity, well, I know this from experience that authenticity is the greatest vibration, right? Just being your authentic, true self. And people can feel that and they can sense that. And through that feeling and sensation, they are able to, you know, join in and share. And that's what caused the room to be very dynamic and electrified.
0: That is wonderful, because you're reaching people and changing their lives, you know, through your testimony and your encouragement to continue trying to be your best self, your authentic self, as you just indicated. So now you are packing rooms, you've worked with Fortune 500 companies, you're stepping into universities, and I understand you're working on a documentary. Why do you think your message is lending itself to all of these different spaces right now?
1: Because it's true and it's real. And there's a trap in every community around the globe, you know, and there's a trap in all of us, whether it's, you know, being ignorant to something that we might not know and then scared to overcome that, that's a trap in itself too, as well. Or we walk outside and we're being, you know, stigma is holding us back. Or you being a woman or me being a black man, right? Or, you know, if you want to just, if it's, you know, not in just from a race standpoint of view, just the way people look at you sometimes. It doesn't matter the race. All these things could be traps that hold us back. And we have to have the strength and the confidence to be able to identify them and then overcome them by applying skills and knowledge, right? And then building insulation through that skill and knowledge that we can continue to scale and grow and then obviously own your own person and being, which is the true system that you're trying to overcome, which is yourself, right? God created us and made us a system. So we need to overcome the system of the human mind and psychology that goes on, which I like to, you know, lend to emotional intelligence and having the emotional intelligence to be able to identify, you know, these different situations that may trap you that you can overcome. So it's very, you know, dynamic and very, you know, thought-provoking, the things that I try to push and teach, you know, to get people to see things from a different standpoint of view. I always say it's three sides to a coin, not two. There's a small, narrow side from a physiological standpoint of view, because you can roll it, right? So that's a side two. That's a thin, narrow side that allows you to look on both sides, the head and the tail, and come to the truth. I always say Jesus was a truth teller. He walked in the middle. So that's that middle side that I'm talking about. It's thin and narrow, but at the end of the day, it connects the two for us to be able to come to the truth and realization for us to grow where we are trying to go to.
0: That's an excellent analogy. I never thought about a coin that way, as having three sides versus the two sides, but right. You're absolutely right. And so just using that analogy and thinking about what you just said, you know, I can't help but still think that there are people who are so stuck. Can you just give one or two just really basic concrete things that a person

0: physical checkups, but not mental checkups. Mm-hmm. And so it pushed me to realize that I had this program, you know, through my job that I could actually go get, you know, mental therapy for free. Mm-hmm. So I started going there, and I was stuck at the time. I had just went through a divorce and some other things that, you know, I felt like I was stuck. Although I had college degrees and was doing all this work, I felt really stuck. I felt stuck as a husband, as a father, and I felt stuck as a son. I felt stuck as an entrepreneur. I felt stuck in my career. And so lo and behold, when I went to the class, the first thing that she told me, she said, "Jeremy, you care too much." And I looked up the word care, and it actually means to take on burdens, right? And so my next session, she told me to write down right or wrong cares. And as I began to unfold the things that I cared about and be authentic about the things I cared about, I realized there were a lot of things that I cared about that was holding me back that should, you know, I should have jumped and not even care about. Mm-hmm. And as I began to shed that dead weight, I grew new wings, and I started to fly and go in different places and spaces that I'm now, you know, in and conquering to this day. And I think that's a lot of things that we need to just let go of is things that we care about that we should not be caring about. Identify those things and then begin to name them and actually, you know, strip them off, and you'll find yourself a little bit lighter. And then from there, just create a strategy and a plan for your success. Identify where you want to go and how you want to get there, and write a goal and a strategy. I always believe in, you know, having a plan. You have to have a plan. So those two things I would say I would do, you know, and I've done myself, first of all, and then I would give that advice to someone who is feeling stuck. Stop caring about the wrong things and make sure you have a legit plan for your own life.
1: Mm-hmm. Great advice. And easily applicable to so many different situations. Because yes. I think as a society today, we're all feeling a lot of extra pressure, a lot of extra burden and anxiety. And sometimes you just got to strip something away. Absolutely. And so that is excellent advice. So what is next for Jeremy Newkirk? What's your next season going to reveal?
0: I'm just right now. I'm falling in love with storytelling, but in a visual way, like doing documentaries, and you know, I'm working on a documentary that we just actually filmed with Columbia University Center for Justice, called "Traps to Apps: Beyond the Bars." So I'm working on that documentary, as well as a television show that we've been working on now for a few years called Six Figure Makeover, where we take young budding entrepreneurs who have ideas and take them from conception to at least six figures or more. Mm-hmm. So six figures, six contestants, six figures. So we're working on that as well. We've had shot a pilot for that. And is doing very well. So, yeah, those are the things that I'm working on next, actually stepping into more executive producing and production, and then continue to write and definitely continue to speak, you know, as a professional speaker, and going to different, you know, continue to go to different schools and workshops that I've been doing already my whole career. I've been mentoring and going to schools and universities, but I want to continue to, you know, do more of that type of work.
1: That's exciting. And it looks like you're really making sure that your message is being carried in multiple media platforms.
0: Absolutely.
1: So, you know, you're reaching people wherever, you know, they may find their information, as well as entertainment when you talk about the television show. Right. Now, you mentioned your book also. So please share with our listeners where they can obtain a copy of your book.
0: Yeah, so it's online on Amazon and on Barnes & Noble, Walmart, and most major distribution of books. You can find it. It's called Rich Off Influence: From Traps to Apps, Unlocking Exposure Literacy. 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So,
1: Great. We know that you're a man of faith because you've talked about it several times within the interview. But for those who sometimes don't see faith as being a part of their everyday walk in life, they see it as a separate segment of their world. Tell us how your faith fits into all that you're doing.
0: Oh, faith. My little sisters used to sing a song, "Faith, faith, faith, just a little bit of faith. You don't need a whole lot, just use what

0: you got faith, faith, faith. They used to sing that when I was a kid, and I agree with that. I believe the biggest mountain is you, right? The mustard seed is the little bit of faith that you need, but the mountain is you. So I believe that it takes a whole lot of you, of identifying with who you are, and then having that plan of action and executing that plan of action. Because it, you know, faith without works is dead. So we can have faith or hope and say we want to become these things or we want to do these things. But a lot of people say they want to do these things, right? Or do whatever they feel like their next goal is. But how many people actually get up and do it? You know, so it's a difference between losing. And I just heard this over the weekend. You have winners and you have losers. And most people don't want to win because they don't want to do the work. And then most people don't want to lose, so they fail to do the work. Mm-hmm. But it's the rare few people that actually try. And so to me, that's where faith lies at. Faith lies in, I don't have the, you know, the next step or maybe not even the next minute of what I want to do, but I'm willing to get up every morning and try, right? I'm willing to get up and write a plan and make it clear. And though it tarry, I try, you know, at one point in time, I didn't know what I wanted to do in my life at all. I didn't know I was would become a computer scientist or a business owner or a professional speaker or, you know, even now, you know, working, you know, on a national contract at the United States Department of Transportation and all the other Fortune 500 and government agencies that I've done tech work for, or all the public speaking and professional speaking that I've done in my entire career across, you know, the globe, really, and all different continents I've been speaking, or all the, you know, tens of thousands of people that I've mentored. I didn't know I would be that, you know, person. So it all took me getting up, trying every day, which is what I do. You know, I tell my sons all the time, do 100% of the best that you can possibly do. And that's all you can really ask for, is for you to get up and put 100% of work in every day. Mm-hmm. And so that's what I do. I get on my knees and pray very hard. And then I get up and act like I didn't pray at all and go to work.
1: Absolutely. Absolutely. Striving towards excellence in all that you do. And with that undercurrent of faith that guides and propels you forward, that's the winning combination right there. I believe you're absolutely right about that. You've given us so many words of wisdom, but is there anything else that you would like to leave our listeners with?
0: Quitters never win. That's my 100% motto. It's impossible to win if you quit. It's just not possible. I mean, it's how can you? And that's what I tell myself every day. It's impossible to win if you quit. Actually, it's my tagline on my email. Like, that's the last statement I make when I email everybody. Quitters never win. So it's impossible to win, or it's impossible to accomplish a goal if you never get started. And it definitely is impossible if you get started and then quit. So move forward always with diligence, move forward always with the right cares, move forward with the right plan. Don't be afraid to reevaluate your plan every single day, because I do. Every day I wake up and reevaluate what it is that I'm doing. Don't be afraid to make any mistakes. Don't be afraid to get 6 months into a plan and strap it and get started all over again, because you might have learned from those 6 months that what you're doing right now isn't actually what is needed to be, you know, to continue to move forward. So you have to always be willing to be agile, think quickly on your feet, and just be willing to, you know, rewrite and rebrand yourself all the time.
1: Mm-hmm. Every day's a new day.
0: Every day.
1: And so, you know, that's a new opportunity, but also an opportunity to do what perhaps you didn't accomplish the day before. So each day is just a blessing. Well, thank you so much. It's been a pleasure chatting with you and, you know, learning about your business, learning about your journey, learning how your Traps to Apps motto is just so applicable in so many different ways. Tell our listeners how they can get in touch with you for additional information.
0: Absolutely. 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That's the gateway to all things Jeremy Newkirk.
1: Well, thank you so much for sharing that, and look forward to you returning to the show at some point in the future.
0: Absolutely. It was nice meeting you, and thank you. Thank you so much for inviting me to your show.
1: Please stay tuned. After some announcements, we'll be back to share some upcoming events that are taking place in your community.

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And I want to thank today's guest, Mr. Dutch Rick Lamar and Mr. Jeremy Newkirk, two outstanding entrepreneurs and industry leaders who are having global impact through the work that they're doing right here in Hampton Roads. There are several events that are taking place in our community. Celebrate Healthcare sponsors a series of community empowerment town halls and other events to help you navigate important changes in SNAP and Medicaid. 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Emmanuel Baptist Church is sponsoring an afternoon of worship and music on Sunday, April the 19th at 3 p.m. Featured is the MGM Tri-County Choir. 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The 14th Annual Community Empowerment Fair will take place on Saturday, April the 25th at Heritage High School from 11 a.m. to 2 p.m. This free event is a day of fun and resources for the whole family. 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It's Derby Day, Savvy Senior Style, on Friday, May the 1st, at the Town Point Club from 11 a.m. to 2 p.m. It will feature live music, Southern cuisine, a best hat contest, raffles, and photo ops. 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The Hampton Alumni Chapter of Delta Sigma Theta Sorority is sponsoring their second annual Medical and Mental Health Wellness Fair on Saturday, May the 16th at the Hampton Roads Convention Center. There will be community resources, an expressive art room, health screenings, retail vendors, a sensory activation trailer, and much, much more. 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HR CAP is pleased to announce the 2025 Community Builders Awards Program on Thursday, June the 4th at the Hampton Roads Convention Center. Keynote speaker will be actor, producer, and philanthropist Boris Kodjo. 8 outstanding individuals will be recognized, including Michael Creighton, the CEO of Dollar Tree, Debbie DeCroce, the CEO of the Hampton Roads Foundation, Bishop Michael Golden, a pastor at Greater Emmanuel Temple, Iris Lunde with Sentara Health, Dr. Jose Mari, the CEO of Ad Astra Media, LLC, Sonia Stills, who's the commissioner for MEAC, and the Honorable Cliff Hayes, representing the 91st District in the Virginia House of Delegates. There is still time to obtain a sponsorship
or purchase tickets. 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And as always, I want to leave you with seven keepsakes. 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Keep making your good better and your better your best. 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

Smooth 88.1 WHOV, you are listening to The Groove. And this is PJ, your Groove Meister. Welcome to Sunday afternoon. We have some Willie Bradley and Reagan Whiteside coming up next. 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

Whether you're at home, at work, in your car, on the World Wide Web, or just chilling, because you got it like that. Feel the music. 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

0: Smooth 88.1 WHOV. Yes, you are listening to The Groove. And this is PJ, your Groove Meister. We just had Norman Brown doing Chillaxin'. And so, today is a National Smile Day. Smiles are powerful. They not only create engagement between two people, but the more a person smiles, the healthier their brain can be. Smiling has a direct link to our brain and can help to reduce stress. Did you know that? How about that? There is so much a smile can do. Just one smile can brighten someone's day. It can also improve your day. Smiles are infectious. A healthy smile can develop confidence and generate a new outlook on the world. So keep smiling. And so, we've got more music to come with Sarah Vaughn and Andy Snitzer. So stick and stay. 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Jazz is the Sunday dinner of music.
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0: Isley Brothers, El DeBarge, Marion Meadows, and Alex Bouillon. 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

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Yes, you are listening to The Groove. And this is PJ, your Groove Meister. We just had some Boney James doing the bounce. And we step right into Jimmy B doing Keep It Moving. 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

Smooth 88.1 WHOV. Yes, you are listening to The Groove. And this is PJ, your Groove Meister. And so it is time for me to share my pick of the week from Netflix. Yes, Man on Fire. It is its first season, and I think it's been approved for a second season. It is an American action thriller television series loosely based on the 1980 novel by A.J. Quinnell. Originally set in Italy, Malta, the series takes place in a modern-day Rio de Janeiro, Brazil. Kai Killian is the showrunner and the executive producer of the series, which stars Yahya Abdul-Mateen II. He is an ex-mercenary out for revenge. Haunted by his past and hunted by his enemies, these special forces veteran fights to keep a teenage girl alive on the deadly streets of Rio de Janeiro. It is gripping. Yes, it is. I watched probably the first five sitting still. And so, yeah, I'm crazy, I know. But in any event, I also wanted to comment on Rivals. It is crazy. I tried watching some more of it. It is fascinating. You can't have children in the room. It is shocking and funny, but see what you think. Moving right along, we've got more music. We have got some TNR Collective, as well as Quincy Jones Orchestra. So keep it locked right here. And let me know, what are you listening to, watching, reading? And go to our Facebook page. Leave me a note. Smooth 88.1 WHOV.

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7: 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I'm Dr. Keith Newbie, Market Director for Community Health Improvement and Engagement with Boss, of course, Mercy Health, and practicing cardiologist. So I want to talk to you today about the benefits of exercise, and that's protecting your health. Regular physical activity not only increases your day-to-day vitality, but also helps prevent the kinds of illnesses that drain your energy over time. Strong evidence from thousands of studies shows that regular exercise delivers a wide range of benefits, to include reducing your risk of heart disease, such as stroke, high blood pressure, high cholesterol, lowering blood sugar levels, and reducing your risk of type 2 diabetes, reducing the risk of certain cancers, including breast and colon cancers, easing mild to moderate depression, reducing your risk for osteoporosis, helping to ease low back pain, and that's kind of odd because you would think not, but it really does, relieving arthritis pain, and expanding a limited range of motion, helping maintain muscle mass and prevent falls. There are others, but I'm going to stop there. So the bottom line is move more, feel more energetic. So stop tripping. Get out there. Do what you're supposed to do. Get your lazy tail out and make sure you do things that are necessary for your short and long-term health. Peace.
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Yes, you are listening to The Groove. And this is PJ, your Groove Meister. We just had some Michael Money doing Night Shift. And we've got some Nicolas Cage and Lindsay Webster waiting in the wings. 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

Whether you're at home, at work, in your car, on the World Wide Web, or just chilling, because you got it like that. 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

0: Smooth 88.1 WHOV. Yes, you are listening to The Groove. And this is PJ, your Groove Meister. We just had Ronnie Laws featuring Stevie Wonder. How about that? And we've got, of course, more music to come. But before we get to that point, it is about that time. And I do have something I would like to share. As I began to love myself, I quit stealing my own time, and I stopped designing huge projects for the future. Today, I only do what brings me joy and happiness, things I love to do and that make my heart cheer, and I do them in my own way and in my own rhythm. Today, I call it simplicity. And that, again, is part of the Charlie Chaplin poem. And I'll be sprinkling that in from time to time. But in any event, did you realize you can take us with you? We are on iHeartRadio, and we stream from WHOV.org. So, I'll be back next weekend. You can catch me on Night Flight from midnight to dawn. And meet me next week right here. I want you to have a great evening and a most marvelous weekend. I am turning the show over to my man Don Roberts with some Adrian Crutchfield and Steely Dan to take you in that direction. 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Deuces.
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0: 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You won't have to wait 2 weeks for a technician. They'll come to fix it fast. Oh, it's been predicted to be hotter than it was last year. So get ready for it. Call Trans Heating and Air Conditioning, or like I said before, burn, baby, burn.
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0: Life can change in an instant. A car accident, an injury, a single moment that leaves you hurting and uncertain about tomorrow. But here's something to hold on to. You don't have to walk this road alone.
1: 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Here in Norfolk and all across Hampton Roads, we stand beside our neighbors with faith, compassion, and years of legal experience. 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
0: If you've been injured in an accident, call Agnew Todd today, 757-600-HURT. 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Justice. 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